0: old years. Rock and roll girls, and that was John Fogerty. You're 96.5 NRFM, and it's Shall We Dance with Brian. All right, one last one for this section on line dancing, sequence dancing, and it is Jimmy Barnes. They're teaming up. He's teaming up with his mate, Sam Moore. It's Soothe Me.
1: Jimmy, this is Sam.
2: Yeah, Sam.
1: Thank you for asking me to sing this with you.

Yes, Amore Proibito. You know, that was in Italian. Otherwise, if you translate that one to English, it's all about forbidden love by Italian Atmosphere. Here's one of my favourite singers coming up next. It's Caro Emerald, The Ghost of You.

you feel it, sometimes you don't. And sometimes you need it, and sometimes you don't. But no one likes a ghost.

Yes, and that was Caro Emerald, The Ghost of You. She wants to dance with the ghost of you. Well, this next track coming up is a little bit different. It's all about the forget him. Yeah, just move on with life, forget him. However, it is in Mandarin. Teresa Teng.

him. 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

0: guns, and when their guns are emptied in, dash threw the man away. He stood before the foemen, revealed amidst the flames, out of their level pieces a wish for volleys came. Up sprang the three survivors, for whom our hero died. Oh, but only Captain Hodewyer got through the ranks outside.
1: A terrible tragedy happened in Kilrush in November 1946. Three young men from the town of Kilrush lost their lives in a boating accident. And sadly, their bodies were never found. But a ballad was written shortly afterwards by a man by the name of Kelly from Kilrush. And one of my brothers happened to be working at the town at the time, and he used to sing, so he got the ballad. So eventually it came to myself. It's a sad story, but that's how it goes anyway. One of the victims was the son of the late Mrs. Crotty, the famous musician, concertina player. The other one was a young solicitor from the O'Shea Solicitors. And the other one was a son of a hardware shop there in town, Clancy's.

went down to Abbey and see there did lie. And in that ship I sailed away with my father, sir, and by. When we landed on the other side, our money was all spent.

was bought and plied. 5 pounds a week I now receive from my father's side.

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1: Are you ready? 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
2: Hi there and welcome to Very Varied. I'm your host, Thomas Glenn. And each week, I take a look at a concoction of various songs, albums, and artists that you might not have heard for years, if at all. And spring, as of 3 days ago, has officially sprung. Heck yes, bye-bye for now to those horrible, horrible wintry storms. Even they had to do some stormy crescendos as those last days occur. And hello to some of that bodacious hot weather. Yep, even the weather can be that hot. I could get down with that. You know what else I, Thomas Glenn, could get down with? Some of that OPP, and I bet you can guess what we're starting this episode off with. Naughty by Nature, coming right at you now on Very, Very

0: Effie. 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I hope it's a hit. I'd love to go platinum.
1: I can fix that for you. $22.50 at my salon. 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

0: 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Keep them coming.
1: At number 16, it's Country Road and the Gypsy Queen. It's 14 to 7.

And that was Country Road and the Gypsy Queen. Hey, this sort of reminds me of when I got married and we moved into our first home, which we're still in, incidentally. My wife would exclaim this to me. This is the number 3 song on the 5th of September. 1972, so it's over 50 years old. And she would say to me, in the words of Slim Newton...

Version number one by the Shirelles, Baby It's You. The British rock band The Beatles performed Baby It's You as part of their stage act from 1961 to 63 and recorded it on February 11, 1963 for their first album, Please Please Me, along with Boys, another song by the Shirelles. The American label VJ Records included it introducing the Beatles and songs, pictures and stories of the fabulous Beatles. Capitol included it on the early Beatles. The Beatles version differs from the Shirelles in that it repeats the second verse instead of the first. Version number two, Baby It's You by the Beatles.

It's you. Which version do you prefer? The Shirelles from 62, the Beatles from 63, or Smith from 69?

I love that song, Little Jimmy Osmond. Long-haired lover from Liverpool. Probably better if they came from Blackpool, but that's another story. Tim of Brunswick. Hi again, David. Version number one, the Shirelles for me. Cheers, Tim of Brunswick. To Peter Forbes and also to Kay Sharples. All received, thank you, and appreciated. Now, number three was Red Back on the Toilet Seat, Slim Newton. Puppy Love was number two, Dommy Osmond. The number one song on the 5th of September in Australia in 1972, believe it or not, was Wayne Newton. For Father's Day, Daddy, don't you walk so fast.

on. Our thanks to the All Singing, All Dancing Breakfast Show. Look, he does. It's one of my favourite programs, that Saturday morning program. He plays the sort of music I love. He's an entertainer and well worth listening to. So if you haven't listened to Saturday Morning Breakfast, the All Happening Breakfast, make sure that you tune in early next Saturday morning. In the meantime...

I love the lyrics. They couldn't prevent Jack from being happy. That's The Who with Happy Jack. You tend to 96.5 in FM. The program's called What a Beautiful Noise. And listening to it is Tim. G'day. He says, good morning, George. Hope you're well today. 5 days in the office this week. Very happy to be back on the couch this morning. Tuned in and looking forward to a great show. Well, Tim, a good place to be is the couch this morning. I looked at the clouds this morning and it looked pretty average. As I said earlier on, I was up at 4 o'clock because the thunderstorms were upsetting the dog no end. She was rushing into the bedroom and I think after four, I must have got about a half an hour's sleep. But nonetheless, we can catch up. I'll hop on the couch as well this afternoon, if the thunderstorms don't occur. But never mind. Nice to hear that you're listening to the show, Tim, and great to be back at work, eh? No, we'll leave that alone. Shortly I'll be unpacking The Boxer by Simon and Garfunkel. It's a fascinating song. It's one of those ones that caught my attention because it's a sort of a autobiographical sort of folk rock masterpiece, all about... Wow, the harsh industry criticism that Simon and Garfunkel got back in 1969 from people who said you were selling out the counterculture, the hippies. You were pretending to be, but you weren't. And that hurt Paul Simon enough for him to sit down and put his thoughts into the lyrics of that song. So we'll be unpacking that. But before then, let's have a bit of Natalie Cole. This was recorded back in 1975, I think it was, or thereabouts. It's a beautiful song from a woman who had a wonderful voice. It was a pity in some ways that she was the daughter of Nat King Cole, in that his reputation perhaps overshadowed much of her work, to the extent that she actually recorded a song with the voice of her father to as an acknowledgement, I suppose, of the weight of his reputation on her career. Nonetheless, Natalie Cole, here she is with This Will Be an Everlasting Love.

The Boxer, written by Paul Simon, sung by Simon Garfunkel, and it was a hit, but it's not to me a lifting hit. And can I say first off and just remind you that what you're about to hear is my impressions of the lyrics. They're not the definitive interpretation. They're just my feelings about what I hear as a result of reading the lyrics and then listening to the song a few times. And so I hope and I believe that you too will have an opinion on the lyrics. They'll be different from me because they'll be based on your own experiences of life, which I think is excellent. And the thing I love most of all is that the lyrics inspire me, at least, to have a look at my own life, to revisit some of the issues that I've faced as a result of reading the struggles that Paul Simon faced. And we'll all have those reactions in some ways to the lyrics, so we'll do it our own way. We'll interpret it our own way. You're listening just to George Krupinski's interpretation, which may change next year, for example, if I looked at these words again. But nonetheless, let's go with this year's interpretation. The Boxer, to me, is all about one young man's struggle, clearly Paul Simon's in many ways. But the more you look into it, the more I think every verse asks a different question about how we survive when the world isn't what we hoped it would be. And what particularly appeals to me is that the song doesn't merely describe suffering. It looks at the choices we make in response to the suffering. And so the story is fairly basic. Yeah, a young man leaves home full of hope. He enters a world that doesn't seem to care. There's dishonesty, there's loneliness, he struggles to find work. How would you put this? He experiences temptation, dreams of returning home, and eventually becomes the boxer, someone who's been knocked down repeatedly but somehow keeps getting up. And the interesting thing about the song is it goes from being literal to becoming more symbolic, and I'll talk about that as we go through. But one question keeps jumping out at me. What is it that keeps us standing after life has repeatedly knocked us down? Because that's the theme of this in many ways. He keeps on facing new challenges. And most of us, in many ways, have been the boxer. Not necessarily physically, but emotionally, professionally, within relationship, for example. If you're through illness, through disappointment, through grief, everyone's experienced the sorts of things that Paul Simon writes about. So let's have a look. Let's start off. I'm just a poor boy, though my story's seldom told. It's pretty obvious, but obvious to the more subtle. The obvious is he sees himself as insignificant. I'm just a poor boy. The subtlety is, to me, most people might not shout it out, but would believe their own struggles are invisible. Most of us are living lives that no one ever really understands. And we're probably to blame in that we don't want to appear vulnerable. We keep the mask we show fairly well intact. But the other half of the coin to blame in that we don't want to appear vulnerable. We keep the mask we show fairly well intact. But the other half of the